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quiet. AYBFM. 5, 4, 3, 2, 1, 0. We turn it on. Let's start the party.

They say history repeats itself. 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

They say history repeat itself. 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

They say history repeats itself. 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

I bet you're in the car right now, thinking about the past, the present, and maybe even the future. 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

They say history repeats itself. 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
0: All these voices come together as one. The Uni Voice. 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

Your brain is not a fixed machine. It's incredibly palleable. 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You are the architect of your mind.

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0: Good morning, everyone, and welcome to another episode of The Morning Ride right here on AYBFM 101.5. Of course, as usual, we have a lot of things to talk about, a lot of things to chat with you about, so stay tuned and keep listening to us.
1: 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This is The Morning Ride and we're excited to begin today's journey with you. You can call us at 6229 and share with us a lot of things and we're waiting for you.
0: Well, the weekend is almost closed, so I bet you guys are in the mood of the weekend. And if you're planning to do anything, you can share it with us by calling us on 6229. We will be waiting for you. And of course, we will be here with you up until 9 right here on AYBFM 101.5. So keep listening to the music.

0: So guys, we are back with you again. We really hope that you're having a good morning until now. And if you're not, this is why we're here in the morning grind every Saturday, Monday, and Wednesday to make your mornings feel better.
1: And if you're, you know, thinking about something, well, we're missing your calls, guys. So you can call us at 6229. So feel free to call us and tell us about your morning. What are you going to do for the weekend? It has been, I'm not going to say a long week, but I'm going to say, you know, we're on a holiday, we came back, everyone came back, like, to work. And, you know, I think this Monday, it was really heavy because, you know, it was a lot of traffic. And even here, I'm seeing a lot of students. I don't know, maybe it's the summer course or something.
0: Yeah.
1: So if you're a student also entering the campus, well, shout out to you and good morning. And we hope that you are enjoying the morning ride and you're gonna enjoy today's episode.
0: And of course, to start off, we always like to give you something on the go.

0: Well, and every morning you might have noticed how many things that we do without any thinking. We sometimes wake up, we follow the same roads and the same routines, the same habits, and before we know it, half of the day has already passed.
1: So maybe this morning is a good chance to do something different. Not something big, just enough to remind yourself that every day doesn't have to feel exactly the same.
0: So today, take a different route, call someone that you haven't spoken to in a while, try something new, or simply just pay attention to a moment that you would normally rush past.
1: Because sometimes the days we remember are not the extraordinary ones, they are the ordinary days where we decide to be a little more present. And while you're doing that, we're glad to be part of your morning.

So guys, we hope that you take that with you throughout the day. And now it's the time for us to take a little break before we head into the news of AUIB.

0: So back to you, dear listeners, and of course, shout out to our DJ today. We have DJ Hassan with us, and that's something good,
1: yes.
0: You know, to look up to.
1: Yeah, he's doing a great job.
0: Yeah, and also now it's a good time, to tell you some updates about AOIB and what is happening inside AOIB in the segment of Inside AOIB.

So the first thing that we have from AUIB is some AUIB students that were selected for a prestigious 1 million liters MENA program. So the first thing that we will be sharing with you from inside AUIB segment is the selection of five students from AUIB that to join the 1 million liters MENA program, which is a regional online initiative designed to develop the next generation of leaders across the Middle East and also North Africa. The program is known for its highly competitive selection process with only a limited number of applicants, and it was chosen between 700 applicants, which represents multiple countries across the region. The 1 million leaders program focuses on building key leadership skills, including communication skills, critical thinking, and also problem solving and collaboration. AUIB student life office played a key role in this achievement by identifying this opportunity, promoting it also to students. So big thanks to the student life office, and also best of luck to the five students who were selected in this program.

And of course, we're going to be with you sharing the latest updates from AUIB, and we're going to tell you about everything new. But that's all for today. So if you want to check anything, you can check the stories, our stories, and of course, AUIB social media accounts on Facebook, Instagram, the website, and everything. And for everyone right now still on the way to work, well, we want you to drive safely, first of all. And second, if you're thinking about calling us at 6 to 9, feel free to do that, and we're waiting for you.

0: Well, that's Hsien's touch.
1: Yeah, exactly.
0: Yeah, the music.
1: New background music. Well, thank you for
0: that's
1: that.
0: That's great. Thank you.
1: Well, beautiful people, we are back with you again. And of course, we are still waiting for you. If you have anything to share with us or anything that you would like to talk about. And actually, there was a question in my mind. Maybe some of the listeners would like to participate. I was thinking about yesterday, whether life is all about luck or maybe it's just about hard work. A lot of people say that this person is lucky. Some people do not work as hard as much, but they end up getting the results that they want. So is it actually luck or is it just hard work? So maybe a lot of listeners would like to share their opinions with us by calling us.
0: And sometimes when you focus on luck, maybe you're gonna be only focusing on that and you forget like how much you need to put hard work and a lot of work so that you can reach what you want. And yeah, that's true. Sometimes you maybe can depend on luck when you see someone trying to do something or just achieved something, you know, accomplished something and you're gonna be like, well, he did that by luck. Like,
1: exactly.
0: Yeah, didn't work hard and I'm working hard and you try to go on that conversion. Well, call us at 6229 and tell us what do you think about him. While you're thinking about that, we're going to be going to the segment of Trending Now.

0: The first thing that we have in trending now is something that will keep you thinking a little bit more, which is a simple math problem that raised a debate online. A simple math question has taken social media by storm, leaving thousands of users confused and debating the correct answer. And the equation shared on platform X by a puzzle account, and it looks easy at the first time that you see the equation, which is 5 multiplied by 8 minus 9 plus 7.
1: Surprisingly, many people struggle to solve it correctly, even though it's the kind of problem usually taught in elementary school. The confusion comes from forgetting the correct order of operation known as PMDAS or PIMDAS, which is the parentheses, the exponents, multiplication, division, addition, and subtraction. And since there are no parentheses or exponents, you start with, of course, multiplication.
0: Mm-hmm. Yes, multiplication, 5 multiplied by 8 equals 40. Then solve from left to right, 40 minus 9 plus 7 equals 38. So the correct answer is 38. A lot of people tried to solve that, especially for people who like math equations, but they had a really hard time solving it. So it's simple as that.
1: Yeah, sometimes like they go with they try to add something or try to go with the minus and the plus and do that operation first, but it's wrong because when there is a multiplication, you need to do that first, and you can put something to cover them, and then we'll try to do the rest.
0: Yes, for the people that are bad at math, I'm one of them. I think this was new to me, or I kind of forgot how these equations are done. And a lot of people now in the elementary school, when they study math, they say what we're going to do with it when we grow up. Are we actually going to use it?
1: But yeah, apparently. It was really hard. It's come to my mind now. Like when everything changed, we were studying the math and everything changed then from Arabic to English.
0: Yeah.
1: And, we used to study in Arabic and then we started to study in English. So it was, at first it looked like, oh, that's going to be hard. But then, it's the same thing. That's only the simples now from Saad to X and from C to Y and... kind of, it was easy.
0: Yeah, I think it's a flashback to school now.
1: Yeah.
0: Well, moving from math problems into something more interactive, there is a new interactive exhibition that is bringing dinosaurs back to life.

0: Well, we have a phone call. Good morning. Hello. Hello. Good morning.
1: Good morning.
0: Good morning. Well, okay. Shout out to whoever called us and try to call us again. And we will try to go to the second news. It's about a new interactive exhibition. It's bringing dinosaurs back to life and at the Dossum. I'm saying it right?
1: Yeah,
0: okay.
1: Yeah.
0: Dossum in San Antonio, titled Moving Dinosaurs. The exhibition features 14 life-sized animatronic dinosaur models that don't just stand still, they move, react, and engage with visitors in real time.
1: Well, what makes this experience unique is its hands-on interactions, where visitors, especially children, can control the dinosaurs using levers and remote control devices, allowing them to move parts of the dinosaurs' bodies, which simulate walking motions or even trigger some sounds.
0: Mm-hmm. And the exhibition is designed to combine fun with education, helping visitors learn from dinosaur behavior and basic mechanics through play and by interacting directly with the exhibits.
1: Well, the organizers say that the goal is to create an experience that goes beyond traditional museum displays, turning learning into an immersive adventure that sparks curiosity and also imagination.
0: Mm-hmm. And, you know, maybe seeing these things going to be, I think really it's about educating maybe kids, trying to give them a look back, and even the adults when they're going to see that and the information.
1: Yeah. Mm-hmm.
0: And I think we miss something like that here.
1: Yes, exactly. And mm-hmm. I think it's not just related to dinosaurs. I think we need things like that, more about all fields of life, I think.
0: Mm.
1: Especially our children and new generation need to interact with maybe, let's say, history, politics, economy in this way to know more about history and information like that.
0: Exactly. It's going to be also a fun way to know the information, not only by reading them, but by seeing something visually, you know, in front of you. So it's going to be fun.
1: Yeah.
0: Now we're going to go to try maybe to hear some music with DJ Hsien, and then we will be back to continue our news and trending now.

0: And we are back with you, and we're still in trending now. And now we're going to be talking about a mystery Instagram account that shocks the users with over 28 million posts. There was a mysterious account on Instagram that has gone viral after reportedly publishing more than 28 million posts, sparking confusion and curiosity across the social media.
1: The unusual activity quickly caught users' attention, with many questioning how it is even possible for a single account to generate such a massive amount of content. Some estimates suggest that reaching this number manually would take years of non-stop posting, leading many to believe the account is powered by automation or bots.
0: Well, experts say that this could be the result of automated systems, testing tools, or even some technical glitches rather than human activity. And in some cases, developers or companies use hidden or experimental accounts to test platform limits or content disruption systems.
1: Well, so far, there has been no official

media. Well, we're gonna now go to our you know, next news and the final news, and it's real special because it's gonna be about our national team. Iraq confirmed final squad for FIFA World Cup 2026.

Well, the confirmation of the final squad of the national team is now done. Last Monday, our national team announced a 26-member FIFA World Cup 2026 squad, and of course by the FA, and set to begin on 11 June across North America. The World Cup, of course, the squad announced by head coach Graham Arnold includes the same group of players that helped the side in qualifying through the intercontinental playoffs, and seasoned campaigner Ayman Hussein is set to captain the side. The attacking gonna be includes of course Ali Hamadi from Ipswich Town, and the youngster Ali Jassim and Yusuf Al-Amin. The squad's midfield selection consists of Zidane Iqbal and Hernivens. Aymar Sher, where's goalkeeper Kamil Saadi, well kept as a reserve during the training camp. And for the Anvers, the FIFA World Cup 2026 will mark Iraq's first appearance in 40 years at the mega event. Well, we don't want to forget also about tomorrow's game against Spain at 10 p.m. So, you know, although it's a friendly, but we're going to also enjoy watching it. So, until the World Cup, we're excited to see our national team.

0: 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The day begins now.
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2: 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This is the Morning Ride, and now we have reached in our ride to talk more about wellness and mental health in our Wellness Talk segment. Of course, this segment, as we always say, it's in collaboration with the Wellness Center inside AUIB. And today in our episode, we will be talking about something that shapes our lives and mostly our personality, which is our childhood experiences. We know that our childhood is often seen as a time of innocence and simplicity, but in reality, it's one of the most powerful phases that shape who we become. The experiences we go through at a young age, whether positive or painful, don't just stay in the past. They quietly influence how we think, how we feel, how we react, and also how we connect with others throughout our lives. And sometimes certain memories or patterns just follow us to adulthood. Maybe it's covered in a reaction that feels too strong, or fear that we cannot explain, or maybe even habits that we struggle to change. So in today's Wellness Talk, we will be exploring a deep topic, which is, as we mentioned, it's how childhood experiences shape our lives. And we will talk about what childhood trauma really means and how to recognize it. And of course, we have in our studio today, Mrs. Sara Aidan from the Wellness Center to talk more about this. So welcome.
3: Thank you. Thank you for having me. It's always good to be here.
2: Well, good to have you, of course. And today we will be talking about something maybe a lot of us have been hearing on social media and from therapists and psychologists about childhood experiences and trauma. But before we get to know how this affects our life, first of all, we need to know what childhood trauma is. So can you tell us that from your perspective?
3: Yeah, of course. A lot of people think that childhood trauma is everything that has happened to you all the time. So I think this word is used a lot. It's thrown right, left, and center. Mm-hmm. Childhood trauma actually refers to any experience or pattern of experiences during the development of the child that the child is not able to cope, and it does disturb their safety and worth and consciousness.
2: Mm-hmm. Well, how can we distinguish between, let's say, a trauma and a difficult, bad experiences? Because a lot of people maybe have this mixed up and just say, I fell out of the stairs, so it's a trauma. So how can we just recognize that this is a real trauma and this is just a difficult experience that we can get through?
3: Trauma is, your body is kind of stuck, mm-hmm. and your mind is kind of stuck in the moment. And this is when it, as I said, it does play a big role in your safety. And it's not necessarily a one-time event. It could be, like for children, it could be the exposure to like continuous mm-hmm. Bad events. Falling down the stairs could be a bad experience, but it could create a trauma for somebody. But it's not necessarily a disorder. It's not necessarily, like, I think the word trauma is used and it's such a vague and like big term. Mm-hmm. Yeah.
2: Yeah. Well, how can we as people recognize that, okay, these signs means that I have a childhood trauma or a bad experience that I need to get through? So are there some signs that I need to recognize as a person?
3: An experience, like a bad experience is, as a child, mm-hmm. if we're talking about childhood trauma, is when you felt like something bad had happened, but you're able to get over it, you're able to like recover, you're able to get the appropriate support, appropriate environment. Childhood trauma is when you aren't. Your safety is jeopardized and your sense of worth, your identity, your connection to yourself, your consciousness. Mm-hmm. So you're kind of stuck there.
2: Yeah. So how can we recognize that through our behaviors, habits, or maybe how we choose our relationships? Are there like certain signs that I need to stop? Like there, okay, that's a trauma that I need to go to therapy for or just ask for help?
3: Yeah. I think that if a person feels unsafe, not mm-hmm. worthy, they feel like you know, there are stages, like the guilt. Guilt is healthy. I think we've talked about this in another time. Guilt is good. Like, I'm still a good person, but what I've done was not okay. It's kind of like reflecting and saying, okay, this was a bad decision. It's okay to fix it or to work on it. Shame is like, I'm a horrible person. So this comes from, you know, regular life experiences, and this comes from childhood trauma, for example, or not necessarily trauma, but maybe like the environment you were raised in and your attachment style. So you would recognize it based on how you deal with difficult situations, how you connect with other individuals, how much you give, how much you take, what happens when you're in like a difficult situation. Are you in the freeze, flight, or fight like stage, and what's actually going on for you? Self-awareness.
4: Yes.
3: My favorite word.
4: Hashtag self-awareness.
3: I have to say it. I feel like I can't go a day without it.
4: Since we're talking about self-awareness, so I think it's the first step to recognize your childhood trauma. And after we are now aware of our childhood trauma, what are the steps that we can do after figuring out that we have certain difficult experiences that we haven't gotten through yet? So as a person, you know, that is experienced in this field, how can we start as a first step?
3: I would definitely suggest seeking support. The Wellness Center is available Sunday to Thursday, 8 to 4. And we're available, you know, for students and staff on counseling sessions, crisis management, stress management, even just debriefing. If you're not ready for sessions, we're always, our door is always open. We don't say no to anybody. So the first step is actually seeking support when you feel like you're lost. And I do say the word self-awareness a lot, but it doesn't mean you need to know yourself like as if you're reading a book and you know all the lines. I think just recognizing that something is not okay is being self-aware, right? Because half of the solution is recognizing that we have a problem, and the other half is actually working on the problem.
4: Yes.
3: So just recognizing that, okay, it has been a pattern, the way I'm working with this relationship or with the situation or at work, or it's not healthy. I don't feel okay inside. I'm not happy about what's happening. It's not who I want to be. And there are gaps. I can't be the person I want to be. Sometimes it's just an identity crisis as well, right?
4: Yeah, of course. Well, for the people who does not like going to therapy, or they don't want to feel very vulnerable in front of other people, are there some simple steps that we can do to get over at least the bits of it? Because, you know, it affects our job and our relationships and maybe our ability to communicate. So are there some simple things or habits that we can do?
3: Yeah, of course. Well, first of all, with therapy, you don't have to be vulnerable right away. It takes time to build trust. I mean, I'm in this field and I would never just pour my heart out from first session, but I could as well. It really depends also on the person I'm connecting with, like the counselor or the therapist or the psychotherapist. They could make such a safe space and they could make it uncomfortable. There's just so much factors. So if you're at the Wellness Center, we do have very, very trained and amazing expertise. Our staff are wonderful. But also, if you know you're not part of a UIB and you're listening to this, first of all, educate yourself maybe on therapy a little more, because it doesn't necessarily mean, you know, you're weak or you're being vulnerable. But if you're not there yet, finding somebody that, you know, you can trust. So I think a friend or a family member or even an elder, someone who's significant that you can trust, that you feel like, okay, I can be myself a little bit around them and I can trust them, because it's really important. Venting is really important. Talking to a friend is really, but picking the appropriate person is more important than the venting itself. Journaling was really important as well. And, you know, we're in this technology life. So if you don't like to write, and journaling, writing is not your thing, voice record or video record, and to yourself. You can put it in a private file. You can do it password protected. You can delete conversations after, you know, you can talk to the water. You can talk. There are just so many things that you can do through journaling. Writing is really important. Because you can actually go back and reflect. But if you're not

0: that likes to write. And then there are coping techniques.
1: Mm-hmm.
0: There are so many techniques. So many, yeah.
1: Well, is there a certain question that we should ask ourselves to? You mentioned journaling, voice recordings. So if a person is starting, is there a certain like question or something to just keep reflecting on so we can get answers from, we can get the help that we need from ours, at least in the beginning?
0: So I heard the other day and it was so journaling is not how you want to feel. Journaling is your basically pouring out the way it is. It's not how you want to be. It's not how you want it to feel. It's not how you thought it would be. It's actually what's going on. It's facts. It's, this is actually what's happening. I feel horrible. It's not like I wanted to feel better, but no, it's actually what that's actually going on. But when I get back to the swing techniques and like even journaling, these are techniques that can cope on in life. But it doesn't necessarily heal, necessarily work on the root cause of happening. So you could be journaling, and this is why you can maintain a really, you know, symbolic image in front of other people, because now you're coping, you know how to cope, you know how to take yourself away from horrible situations or and what. So, but within yourself, there's a bit of, you know, struggle. And I think it's really important that if there is a struggle, is to say, okay, I need help. It's okay. I think people need to be okay seeking help from professionals.
1: I think you mentioned a really important point about healing and coping. A lot of people do not know the difference. Since they're coping with life, they think they're already healed and they're okay. So maybe in other episodes we can talk more about this, because a lot of people are coping with life, but they don't know that they're actually okay, and a lot of things need, you know, to be healed.
0: Yeah, of course.
1: Yeah. Well, the last thing that I want to tell you, what is your message for the people who are stuck in the past?
0: Wow. Okay, it's a big message. Okay, so say that it is okay to feel that you're stuck in the... I always say it's okay. And it's okay because it's okay to stay like this forever. It's okay that I do believe in accepting. If you have to life, you have to accept the fact that something has happened. So accepting, instead of suppressing or instead of, you know, dying, accepting that it has happened, accepting that you need help, and knowing that your past does not determine future. Future is in your hand. The past is gone. You cannot change it. But whatever you work on today, the step you take today will make a huge difference on what will happen tomorrow and the future.
1: That was beautiful. And I read that a lot of people could listen to this advice because, you know, as you mentioned, what's really important is now, and the future more important than the past. So that was beautiful. Thank you for sharing that with us. And of course, as usual, thank you for being in the part of this morning ride and a part of this wellness talk. So thank you very much.
0: Always my pleasure. My favorite part.
1: The pleasure is ours. And we really hope that you guys enjoyed our segment today. And we will be meeting you next Wednesday in another episode of the morning ride. And of course, another topic in wellness talk. And we need to keep listening at UIBFM 101.5.

0: out back to you, and that was the Wellness Talk segment. We talk about a lot of things that can help mentally, and also tough to know how to focus. But we're gonna go for quote of the day.
1: So, our quote today says, "Cave you fear center holds the treasure that you seek." This quote comes from Joseph Bell, a renowned writer and scholar known for his work on mythology, storytelling, and also the concept of hero's journey.
0: The quote uses a powerful metaphor. The cave presents the challenges, fears, or uncomfortable truths we want to avoid, and the treasure is growth, wisdom, opportunity, or the fulfillment we hope find.
1: And the things we fear most are often the very thing that can teach us the most. Progress rarely happens inside our comfort zone. It happens when we have the courage to face uncertainty.
0: Well, don't wait for the fear to disappear. Take it as a sign that something full lies ahead.
1: So when a challenge feels intimidating, consider this: the path that you're avoiding may be one leading to exactly what you are looking for.

0: So, as you know, quote today is always the finish of our episode. This was us in the morning ride right here on AUIBF 101.5. We hope that you guys enjoyed today's episode as much as we did.
1: Mentioned a lot of things. We tried to talk about some things, some topics. So we hope we made it with you and you reached work and everything feels great for you. If you're not, keep listening to AUIBF 101.5 and we're going to be with you every Saturday, Monday, Wednesday, and the morning ride. Until next time, saying goodbye.

The Ministry of Health reminds us to always ensure water is bottled or filled if the source is uncertain. In our climate, clean hydration is your first defense against seasonal illness. So stay safe, keep sipping your water with AUI FM.

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1: Rosetta. Sweet Rosetta, fancy thought she's cleaner. Butchers are frying like that. Yeah, the picture. Picker. Picture that feels great. Okay.

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1: I'd like to say thank you all for the group tells. I hope we...
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He believed imagination was more important than knowledge. So don't just memorize your books, visualize how the concepts work in the real world.

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The word eavesdrops comes from houses, not gossip. 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

Time moves quietly. No alarms, no warnings. Just passing, moment by moment. And while everything else can be regained, time simply can't, which makes how you spend it more important than it seems. 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

The Ministry of Health reminds us that our traditional tea often contains excessive sugar. High sugar intake is the leading cause for the rising of type 2 diabetes rates in Iraq. So try reducing your sugar intake by just half a spoon, because your metabolism will thank you later.

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The place where forgotten things go silent. Silent into nothingness. And here on ABFM, Oblivion is a song.

just collapse after a hard work you have done, try active recovery technique, which is a very light jog, a walk, or maybe just a gentle stretch. This helps clear the metabolic waste, like lactic acid, for example, from your muscle faster, which reduces the stiffness the next day.

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And our city needs that from us. AYBFM.

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It's the most natural human movement for lymphatic drainage, which removes the waste, and is proven to be excellent for maintaining your focus. So maybe only a 10-minute walk breaks a cognitive lock faster than a coffee.

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Okay, my good friend, well, let me tell you something. 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
2: 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Greetings to you from Fatma and the social media team. Greetings from Hassan, Durham, Hassan, everyone here in the studio. And also Haidar, the one who do the montage and all these things. And of course, greetings to you from our amazing director behind the scenes, Salah Badi. Let's enjoy our time and make a day to remember.
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0: Yes, so listeners, we are live right now, so you can call us on 6229 if you want to. And of course, we tackle into great issues with young age crisis. Yes. So in today's episode, we do have a segment of young age crisis. And today's topic is having a breakdown when you have too much to do.
1: Oh.
0: Like, imagine
1: very
0: you
1: important
0: are,
1: topic.
0: It is. You are overwhelmed and you are about to have the best breakdown ever. Because maybe the worst. Anyways.
1: No, let's stay with the best breakdown.
0: Yeah, let's stay with that. We're trying to stay positive even with negative words. But at the same time, you do have a schedule to run. You do have a lot of responsibilities. And you just cannot have a breakdown now. So that's a crisis we face as young people. And today we're going to lead you through this issue with compassion, I guess.
1: Yeah, so basically people are about to have breakdown and we're going to teach them how they prevent breakdowns.
0: Not really.
1: And keep on surviving.
0: It's not going to be healthy to prevent it, but it's going
1: to
0: be
1: Is it healthy to break down, Dina?
0: Well, we are humans. We have to break down.
1: So like, it's like a survival thing to break down.
0: Rent, tons of responsibilities, family, works, maybe your boss kicked you out or even you're failing your exam. So a lot of things are happening at the same time. So that would cause you to break down. So maybe we can schedule it, maybe not. But in a way or another, we can tackle into solutions today in today's episode and help people to understand their emotions while they have a lot of overwhelming feelings and emotions. And by the way, you can call us on 6229 to share your insight over this.

0: borrow. So, dear listeners, in case you don't know it yet, well, your brain is not a machine. And as we said earlier, anyone can have a breakdown. Breakdowns happens to literally everyone, no matter how strong they are, no matter how tough they are. So if you think that breakdowns happens to people because they are weak, you are wrong. You're mistaken. Breakdowns happens when you are overloaded. And nobody teaches us what to do when we are overwhelmed and still expected to perform. So nobody says what happens when your mind reaches its limit while your responsibilities keep multiplying. And the worst part in breaking down, you know, you often feel guilty for breaking down. Come on, feeling guilty for breaking down. So there is some, let's call it the invisible conflict, because psychologists call this cognitive overload. Your brain is not a machine. It is not an engine. It's a brain. It has limits on how much information, stress, and decision making it can handle at once. You're not supposed to be limitless when making decisions, when making especially these tough decisions, Dina. Some decisions are tough. They require planning. They require thinking, and vice versa. So you procrastinate, you become forgetful, and you stare at the screen for 20 minutes without reading a single sentence. Simple tasks will suddenly feel impossible for your brain to handle when you are breaking down.
1: Sure.
0: So according to the research in cognitive psychology we've been reading so far, me and Dina, excessive mental load reduces working memory capacity and impairs decision-making, concentration, and even emotional regulation.
1: Yes, in other words, the reason you are struggling to work isn't because you're lazy, it's because your brain is overloaded. And of course, there is something weird nobody talks about. When overwhelmed, most people believe I need to work harder. But science suggests the opposite. The brain under extreme stress shifts into survival mode, and the stress hormone cortisol rises. Your body becomes focused on threats rather than productivity. And research have found that chronic stress can impair attention, memory, and of course let you down. Just like that, let you down. So you sit there, trying harder, pushing harder, forcing harder, while your brain is quietly screaming, please stop, without you realizing that.

0: So, dear listeners, why young people suffer from this so much? Because modern youth carry responsibilities that previous generations rarely carried, to be honest, all at once. You are expected to build your career. You are expected to study at the same time. At the same time, to maintain friendships, to stay fit, and be emotionally intelligent, and keep up with technology, and have hobbies. You want more? Have more money, making more money, planning your future, figuring out your future. Do you realize the amount of stress our generation have on hand? It's so big. It's so huge on young people who are 18 and 19 and even 22 or 24. Mm-hmm. You know, I've been watching this cowboy person who posts stuff on YouTube to advise people. One of the things that caught my attention when he said, if you are 26, live to be 26. Don't act like you are 56. You know, be 26. It's fine that you don't figure things out. Because you're just 26, we are still kids in my mind. So somehow you have to remain, after all of the stress, and after all of these decisions, and after all of these huge responsibilities, you are expected as a young person to remain mentally healthy.
1: True.
0: Irreasonable. That's like asking a laptop with 15% of battery life to run 20 programs continuously for 3 hours. So why we are so gentle when it comes to the machines, and we are so gentle when it comes to our phones, but we are not so gentle when it comes to us? Do we care about our phones more than we care about our brain? Do we care about the laptop more than we care about our mental health?
1: Well, sometimes because we pay money for the laptops and phones, but we don't pay money for our brains. But guess what? Our brain costs much more.
0: I bet you something, Dina. I bet you something.
1: Yeah.
0: Most of the young people, if their phone is below 50% battery, they will give the phone a rest and they will put the phone to charge, and they don't charge themselves.
1: I don't know.
0: Maybe not.

0: La.
1: I like the song.
2: Oh My Dreams is never quite as it seems.
1: By what artist?
2: Oh My Life is changing every day in every possible way.
1: Okay.
2: Oh My Life, she's being sad. Greetings, of course, to the amazing band of the Cranberries. So we jump to the solutions?
1: Of course. I mean, we're not going to offer you guys some motivational quotes like not stay positive. I don't believe in that. But real solutions. First, shrink the battlefield. When overwhelmed, stop looking at the entire mountain. Ask, what is the next 15 minutes task? Not the next week, not the entire project, just 15 minutes.
2: Step by step.
1: A tiny action restores a sense of control, right?
2: Exactly. And of course, you need to separate the urgent from emotional. Mm-hmm. You need to write everything down, every task and every worry and every responsibility. Then you need to ask yourself what truly needs action today. What are the things that are, you know, urgent? They need action immediately. Mm-hmm. What is simply making noise in your head the most? And finish it. Execute it. And many breakdowns happens because emotions and tasks become one giant tangled mess, you know,
1: of
2: knots.
1: And by the way, you gotta lower the standard for a while, actually. Mm. This sounds strange and wrong, but hear me out. A complete imperfect assignment beats a perfect assignment that never gets started. Mm. So just lower the standard. You don't need to make it perfect. You don't need to make it as you want, as, you know, as best as you can do it. Just do it in a way that is okay. Then you can improve it later when you are relaxed, when you are not under that high pressure. Because maybe to you, it's good or bad or fine. But for others, it's amazing, actually. And that's the point of, you know, of the whole thing, of the whole project. So you don't really need to live to that standards. And by the way, a lot of people put themselves into high level of whatever standard is it. And put
2: comparison,
1: the others,
2: Dina, comparison
1: put
2: is
1: the others
2: the enemy.
1: To those high standards. Mm. And when they don't meet those standards in their imagination, they fall apart, they break down, and they get overwhelmed. So lower the standards a little bit when you are overwhelmed. Then after a while, you can improve it as you want.
2: So basically, this was the young age crisis segment. First thing you have to take away with you today, that it's normal to break down. You cannot avoid breaking down, because whenever you cross the limits of your brain, you will start to break down.
1: Sure.
2: But we told you some solutions that can you can do to reduce the, let's say, the possibility of breaking down to 90% by taking things easy, by taking things step by step. And this was the young age crisis. Now I'm going to leave you with Salah Bedeel and with the Cranberries to enjoy this beautiful song that is called Dream by the Cranberries, and we are coming back.

0: And we are here and we're back, and we hope that you enjoyed this music and this nice song by the Cranberries. And now we're moving to the academic drama segment, and today we're going to talk about how we can stay connected with your with our classmates during the summer break, or making new friends at least, so we don't feel lonely and sad. So we are going to discover all about it in the academic drama with you and me, and you and me, and our friend Steve.
1: Steve. I like this song. So maybe there is a Steve when it comes to making, you know, new friends. Because
0: Steve is a third wheel.
1: I know.
0: Right? Yeah, right?
1: But, you know, a lot of students, when they are going through the summer break, they stay connected with their classmates, you know, because they're friends. But what about making new friends during the summer break? Because, you know, what about change? So a lot of people would prefer this. A lot of people will fear that. So it depends. I mean, the final exam is over. Summer break, it's scorching outside. You walk out of the classroom. Somebody shouts, guys, we should totally hang out this summer. Everybody agrees and smiles and promises to stay connected. Then summer arrives.
0: Nobody shows.
1: Of course.
0: Nobody shows
1: up. The
0: group
1: chat becomes a digital graveyard. And the only activity left is someone accidentally sending a sticker at 2 a.m. of being there. And suddenly, the people you saw every single day for months become stranger again. They're strangers. So, yeah, welcome to today's academic drama. Well, how would you stay connected with your classmates during the summer break? And if you don't have many friends, of course, how do you actually make new ones during the summer break? Because there is no school or no college anymore, so you gotta get out. If you are an introvert, oh my god, then you gotta get out in the world and make friends. So, that's it.

0: Well, dear listeners, welcome to Academic Drama, and as far as I know, we're going to teach you how to make friends.
1: So during the summer break.
0: The strange thing about students' friendship, you know, there is something very fascinating about it. Most students' friendships are built on proximity rather than the intention of having friends.
1: Yes.
0: You see the same people every day, so, you know, attend the same lectures and they complain about the same things over school or university. So, and they stress together, they eat together, so naturally they will become friends. Friendships will be forming between them. But summer removes the thing hiding everything together. The routine. When the routine is gone, the friendship collapses. Researches we've been reading about this that says that have found that repeated exposure and regular interactions are major factors in making friendship formation and maintenance of that friendship.
1: Mm-hmm.
0: So, in simple words, you don't become friends because you are magical or because you are meant to be besties. No, you become friends because basically, easily, you are around each other most of the time. So,
1: yeah.
0: Naturally, human being nature, you will become friends. So, the takeaway, if we take away the classroom, suddenly maintaining friendship requires effort.
1: Of course.
0: Because now there is no university to gather us along so we can maintain and talk and keep the friendship going.
1: I mean, many students think maybe they don't like me anymore.
0: Yeah.
1: Usually, that's not true. Because summer creates three challenges. First, different schedules. One person is working, another is traveling, someone else is taking summer classes. And, you know, greetings to those who are taking summer classes, actually, especially here at UAP. And another is sleeping till, you know, 2 p.m. And I guess we have a call. Hello?
0: Hello there.
2: Hello, Mustafa. Hello, Gina. How are you both?
0: Where are you?
1: Fine.
0: Where are you? You are not calling. You are not asking.
2: I'm a bit busy, actually.
0: Oh.
2: I'm really sorry about that.
0: What can make you busier to call, more busy than, you know, you are not calling?
1: Oh.
0: Come on. See.
2: Well, I'll be honest
0: Hamid,
2: with you.
0: Sorry. Hamid Issa, right?
2: Yeah,
0: Hamid Issa,
2: when I'm doing less driving, I won't be at my car to hear the show, to know what's going on.
1: Mm-hmm.
2: So that's it. When I'm at work from early morning, sometimes I stay late and I won't be going home or I'm not going back to work.
0: Mm.
2: That's what, you know, gives me this kind of absence.
0: Beautiful. So you've been listening to the topic so far, right? So
2: mm-hmm.
0: We are talking about one of the things that are considered academic problems. You know, you are at college, you meet with people, and then you become friends with these people. You're becoming friends. But in the summer, you feel quite the opposite. You feel that they don't really care. You stop texting. So does that mean that they are not true friends? Or does that mean that they are friends only for that phase of college?
2: Look, there's a misunderstanding for the concept of a friendship. You know, it's when you are with your colleagues at college, when you have this connection, it's actually companionship. It's not friendship. It's something different, you know. There is a huge difference between companionship and friendship. Being a friend to someone means a lot of things, you know. He means or she means a lot to you.
0: Friend is a big word.
2: Yeah, it's a huge word, actually. Some friends actually are close to you even more than your family.
0: Of course, yeah.
2: And
0: well, Mohammed, I tell you, for honesty, you know, sometimes I have some friends, they know things about me more than my own family. That did actually happen with me.
2: Yeah, it happens a lot. It happens to a lot of people. And if you ask everyone, they will tell you that they have not more than 2 to 3 friends. Ask Dina. Dina, how many friends do you have?
1: Few.
0: Well, it is my job to ask personal questions.
1: Like, you know, a few, like three or...
2: It's not personal.
1: 3 or 2, like that. If I
2: Those
1: came
2: are
0: Am I included, Dina?
1: Yes.
0: No, I'm not included. You hate me.
2: No.
0: How many friends do you have, Muhammad? Close friends, real close friends. And that you have you known them for like years or months or?
2: Well, we are friends since we were kids, actually.
0: Whoa.
2: Yeah, and we're still friends. We're still, even we are separated in different parts of the world, but we're still connected.
0: You still connect, despite the geography.
2: Despite the geography, despite the, you know, the work, the family, everything, we still find some time to connect with each other. But when it comes to college, you know, you might become a friend with one or two persons. But it is
0: maybe it will end at one, day, one moment.
2: It is companionship, you know.
0: Companionship, that's the word.
2: Yeah, you are going out together, you study together, you are facing the same obstacles together. That's what gives you this feeling, you know. It's like friendship, but it's not. It's companionship, actually.
0: So, Muhammad, this will lead me to ask you one more question. I promise you this will be the last question. What it takes, what does it take to have a true friend and a friendship that will last? What does it take from the both sides of the friendship?
2: Well, it's two things, actually. It's understanding and
0: understanding,
2: sacrifice.
0: Mm-hmm.
2: And sacrifice.
0: And sacrifice. Understanding and sacrifice.
1: Mm-hmm.
2: You, nicely put. When you make understanding between you and the other person.
0: Yeah, you and me and our friend Steve.
2: Okay. you know, a deep understanding between you and the other person or your friend. That's the level when you reach to say that this someone might be a friend. But when it comes to sacrifice, you know, sacrificing their time, maybe their efforts, maybe their money to help you with something, you know, that's what makes a real friend, combining all these together.
0: Beautiful.
1: It is beautiful.
0: Beautiful. Always fascinating to get some of your wisdom, Muhammad. Always fascinating. This is why we miss you when you don't call. We feel bad when you don't call. Please try to call us again.
2: I miss the show. I really hope to be always a part of. I feel already that I'm a part of your show. And thank you. Thank you for everything you do, actually.
0: Well, you are welcome. We are very happy that you like what we are doing. We love what we are doing, and we hope we influence people for the better. Thank you so much, Muhammad, for calling. Thank you so much for being here on the show. And enjoy the rest of the show. We will have a guest in a few minutes from a surprise guest from a surprise college here at AUIB, and we will learn from her experiences. So enjoy the rest of the show, enjoy the music, and I wish you a blessed and beautiful day.
2: Thank you. Goodbye.
1: Goodbye, Muhammad. Have a good day.
2: Goodbye, Dina.

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2: This is our frequency and this is us. Dear listeners, welcome back to the PM1FM show. And we are here again with everybody here in the studio. And we have a special guest as usual. And we are meeting another graduate. Our special guest today is Khitam. I would love to introduce Khitam to you guys, but I will leave the mic for her.

0: So welcome back to listeners to UIB FM 101.5. We are at the Saturday poll, and of course we are with Khitam today. I mean, the commencement happened, the graduation of AUIB happened, and it's there on Instagram, everywhere actually. It was like impressive, very impressive. So how do you feel having this kind of graduation and everyone celebrates your, you know, commencement? This is a really great moment.
1: Yeah, it was great. And actually, I was like waiting this moment from a long time ago. I waited like for 7 years till my first graduation from the bachelor's degree.
0: Oh, okay. So, yeah,
1: it's kind of long time. So proud of myself.
2: I've seen how proud you were on your Instagram. Yeah. You posted a lot of very nice pictures. And yes. I got to say, it was a really nice commencement. Did you like the fireworks?
1: Yes, sure. It was amazing.
2: The fireworks, they were my favorite. My favorite part of the commencement.
0: The fireworks, the American style graduation, the speech. Yes. Oh my God, the speeches were amazing. So when you walked across the stage and heard your name announced, what was the very first emotion that came to your heart?
1: For me, like the big moment that I will remember to the like commencement, it was the turning the tassel from right to left. So it was like a dream, as I said, to be graduated.
2: Like very that. Beautiful. Yes. So you mentioned 7 years. You waited 7 years for the bachelor degree. So you were 18, and now you are
1: 24.
2: Yes. So I would look back now. I would look back to the past a little bit. If you look back to your old self, what would you think if she saw you on the graduation day, if Khitam of the past, look at you on your graduation day, what would she think?
1: For me, my personality like changed a lot from that time till today. I think I became more mature, and like the professional life helped me a lot to be more responsible of myself and like the people that I love, and I changed a lot, as I said. So I become more courageous now.
0: Courageous? Yeah. That's very great because of the experience you have been through.
1: Yes. And even like I remember in the beginning of my professional life, I was a bit nervous and I don't know what to do. But with what I learned like from myself is even if I was afraid, I have to move forward, never stop.
0: Yeah. That's brave, actually.
2: It's the bravest thing we can do, Khitam, is to jump out of the comfort zone.
1: Right.
2: And it is really hard to do. And doing so yourself, I'm very proud because I know what it takes to jump out of the comfort zone.

0: I want to ask you about a particular moment in the graduation that really stuck into your memory that you will not ever, never forget.
1: The attendance of my parents, because they
0: really,
1: yeah, I have more than two sisters. Mm-hmm. So we had this opportunity before to attend a commencement other universities, but my parents came with me for the first mm-hmm. time. Mm-hmm. So it was amazing. I think it will stay with me forever as well.
0: Khitam, yeah. We see you.
2: It's yes. a family gathering at your commencement, yes. with a lot of people and actually very prestigious guests we had at your commencement, which is something to be proud of, actually, because sure. Your graduation and commencement was the first graduation ever that very prestigious characters in the country has attended it. So, yeah, you should be. Are you proud of this moment? Would you tell your children that my graduation was like that? And
1: yeah,
2: that?
1: Sure, I am proud. And as I said, it was a more personal moment than for the other people. Mm. Mm-hmm. Because I had challenges before, so when I graduated, it was amazing for me.
0: Oh. Beautiful.
1: Yeah.
0: Was there a lesson you would say it is the greatest lesson AUIB taught me? Because clearly you've changed. You said you did not have that much courage. You did not have that much resilience. But now you have it all. So was there what is the top lesson you learned here from AUIB? Because I know AUIB doesn't only focus on the academic material.
1: Yeah.
0: Focus on other aspects of the personal life.
1: Yes. The discipline.
0: Discipline.
1: Yeah, mm. Because I work and study in the same time, so my classes were in the morning from 8 to 12. Mm-hmm. So they were focusing a lot of the attendance on time. Mm-hmm. This helped helped me to be more disciplined in other aspects of my life.
2: Punctuality, which is something really great. I mean, I gotta tell you, I used to be disciplined when it comes to punctuality all the time, but after graduation, I could not do it anymore. I don't know why, because I spend my time studying, being on time, then I said I'm finally free. So do you think that you are finally free of classes? Are you excited for this moment, waking
1: yes,
2: up
1: yes.
2: no class?
1: Yeah, I had that moment because when you are in the university, mm-hmm. You have some as I said, it's like some tasks maybe you have to done. Mm-hmm. But when you are alone, you have the responsibility of your life. So you have to decide what to do.
2: Indeed, mm-hmm. actually.
0: So now you have a lot of hobbies.
1: Not hobbies, actually. As
0: bicycle?
1: I work, I have more clients to deal with.
0: More clients.
1: Yes.
2: Which is something good.
1: Yeah, yeah.
2: Right?
1: Yes. And I see I have more time to do things that I really want to do before. I couldn't travel there when I was situated.
0: You traveled?
1: Yes. And here I can't go. I'm also doing camping from time to time. Yeah.
2: You're free, but you're going to miss the time here at AUIB. I got to tell
1: sure,
2: you this.
1: Yeah.
2: So was there a difficult moment during your university journey when you felt challenged? And how did it shape the person you are today?
1: Moment. It was challenging for me. It was the balancing between work and study. One of the fall semester that I was in, it was the class was literature. So the professor of this subject the professor of this subject wasn't helping the students to balance between their work and their study. So then I tried to talk with him to tell him that I'm not only a student here, I also work. In the end of the semester, he just wanted to fail me in this course because he saw that the attendance of this course would be important.
2: Yes.
1: Then I talked with him. I explained my situation in that time, and he gave me the pass of this course.
2: That's really nice.
0: Khitam, yeah. I feel very happy that I met a student who works really hard and also graduated with very good grades.
1: Yeah.
0: Because a lot of students, when I tell students it's fine if someone works and study, oh no, it's impossible, you cannot work and study at the same time. So we've been talking about that this challenge for so far now in the episode. How did you solve it? How did you find the balance between work and study?
1: Yeah, let me tell you something. Most students do not study every time or every day even.
2: True.
1: They wait till the semester, like the exams. And then they will study in the night before.
2: But the grammars.
1: Yes. But when I like joined AUIB, I just looked to the future, what I want to be when I graduate from the university.
0: Mm.
1: Even the market, job market is wanting people or student or graduate even with experience. So I told myself, if I only study, then I will wait for 4 years to be graduated. Then I have to take internship.
0: Oh.
1: It will be a long way.
2: It will be.
1: Then I decided while I study I should work, and my work was in the same like major of my studies, so I make a combination between both. Yeah.
0: Very beautiful.
1: Yes.
0: So you had the opportunity to work, you had the opportunity to volunteer and also to travel and study at the same time. Are you superwoman?
1: I think yes.
0: Well, she is superwoman. She is with us today. She is Khitam and maybe superwoman.
2: Applause, actually.
0: So my question here, which experience had the greatest impact on you as a person?
1: Inside the university?
0: You know, you did volunteering and you did work and you did study and you did travel.
1: Mm.
0: So these are four or five things you've been doing at the same time.
1: Yeah.
0: Which one of them you think impacted you the most?
1: I think like the financial freedom. For us, women, we need that, because when you have this freedom, you can do whatever you want.
0: Mm.
1: So yeah, the work helped me a lot.
0: Because of the financial freedom. So maybe this is the main reason that encourage people who are students to work, to find a job while they are studying.
1: Yes.
0: To have more financial freedom.
2: Well, actually, it is kind of puzzling and crucial, actually, because a lot of students out there, especially female students, want to have a life during their studies, like working, volunteering, traveling. But many universities would not allow such activities during studies. And I heard many professors, not here at AUIB, but other universities, telling that you cannot balance. Mm-hmm. So did AUIB help you in creating a balance in this kind of life that you've chosen?
1: Yeah, the way they give us the opportunity to choose our lessons or subject. So as I said, I was like every semester I choose what I want to study and the time. So this is the difference between AUIB and other universities. You can choose the time that you want to study in or your classes.
2: Like you create your own schedule based on your desire.
1: Yes.
0: So if we didn't have that thing here at AUIB, you wouldn't. It will be harder to find balance.
1: I think yes, because some of other universities, they're like the time of the
0: time is classes, fixed. Yeah, it's fixed. You cannot change the time. Yeah.
1: So you cannot work even part-time in this time.
2: Yes, like the time is scheduled based on the comfort of the professors, not of the students.
0: Here they do it for the students.
1: Yes.
2: Yeah, which is really nice, actually. That's why AUIB is one of the best universities here in Baghdad.
1: I agree.
2: So I do agree with that. So you often encourage students to gain practical experience alongside their studies by your sharing their experience here.
0: Mm.
2: How did balance and work and university change your perspective on success, and do you advise other students, especially freshmen here, to pursue this kind of balance?
1: Here the study in the AUIB is different from other universities because they are not giving you an educational like experience. They also give you skills that you need when you graduate from the university. Like the soft skills, here we learned from the academy, English academy here at AUIB. And even when you go into the UG, you also practice more from these skills. So when the students graduate from AUIB, they are better than 90% of other students who graduate at the same time.
2: Mm-hmm.
1: Yeah.
0: Wow, this is very interesting. So as a graduate today, Khitam, what message would you like to leave for every student who is still walking the path towards graduation, you know, the next generation?
1: Yes.
0: What would you say to them?
1: My message will be don't focus only on your study. You have to experience other experiences like volunteering, work. Even the work, there are different types of work like remote, hybrid, part-time. So they should give themselves the opportunity to learn more.
0: Mm-hmm.
1: And even not only focuses on the courses here, they can take online courses with other platform. This will help them a lot, not only as a professional level.
0: Courses, a lot of courses.
1: yeah. on personal level. Yeah,
2: volunteering as well. Yeah. Could
0: so, Khitam, this was pretty much it, and I think we still have time to do a message. So, do you see this camera here?
1: Yes.
0: This camera. Do you know what's inside this camera?
1: No.
0: Guess. Take a guess.
1: My future self.
0: You're right. Your future Khitam is hiding inside this lens. So I want you to look at a future Khitam, because you will have this episode. You will save it as part of your life archive, and maybe you will watch it in the future.
1: Yes.
0: So when you watch it in the future, what do you want to say to future Khitam?
1: I hope you achieved all what you wanted, and you lived a life full of experiences, and that's all.
0: That's all?
1: Yeah.
0: Your family?
1: I love you like too much, my family. And I hope you stay with me forever and see all the things and goals that I will achieve in the future.
0: Inshallah. Final message. Too much for Khitam in the future.
1: I'm so proud of you right now, and I will be more proud of what you will get in the future.
0: Inshallah.
2: Oh, that's really cute.
1: Yeah.
0: And we are very proud of you as well.
1: Thank you.
0: You did a lot of great things.
2: I mean, we are here to celebrate your achievement and, of course, your graduation, because, oh my God, it was an amazing graduation. And you deserve such a celebration here at AUIB. So thank you so much, Khitam, for joining us today in today's episode. We were honored to talk about your achievements, your experience. And, of course, I mean, a lot of students, especially freshmen, would be listening to this episode in the future, maybe right now, and say, oh my God, who is this superwoman? And here in the studio, we are wondering, like, oh my God, look at this superwoman. So thank you so much for joining us today, and I hope that you achieve your dreams and future plans, especially by the support of AUIB, and of course our wishes to your bright future.
0: Yeah, don't forget about us. Give us a visit.
1: Sure. Thank you so much.
2: Okay.
0: Thank you for being here with us, Khitam.
2: So now we go to music, then we end the show. So stay tuned to AUIB FM 101.5.
0: Let's go. Maybe we can end it now.
2: Okay, we can end it now.
0: Okay, maybe music, can we end it?
2: Sure.
0: Okay.
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0: 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We learned a lot from her and her experiences, and maybe you learned as well. For now, we reached the end of the episode of PM1 FM with me, Mustafa, and Dina, and of course Khitam, and everyone here in the studio. And we wish that you enjoyed your time as much as we did, and we wish you a great day. And I want you to end the show as well, Khitam.
2: Yes, you end the show. That's better. No music.
0: You know how? You look at the mic and you say, dear listeners of AUIBF. No, I was kidding.
1: Okay.
0: End it as you want.
1: Okay, dear listeners, thanks for listening to us today. We hope to see you another, like, tomorrow maybe.
0: Tomorrow.
2: Yeah, tomorrow we're going to be here at 2 p.m. So, guys, tomorrow at 2 p.m.
1: Yeah.
2: Okay, thank you so much, and I hope you have a great day.

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They say history repeat itself. 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
1: Baghdad's voice.
0: 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Your favorite show. What are you waiting for?
1: What are you waiting for?
0: Tune in now.
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0: All these voices come together as one. 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

Harvard's longest running study on happiness found that close relationships, more than money or fame, are what keep people happy throughout their lives. 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

إذاعة الجامعة الأمريكية من بغداد تجمع بين الإبداع والتميز 101.5.

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Muscle is your metabolic bank account. The more muscle mass you have, the more calories your body naturally burns, even at rest times. So try to prioritize strength training a few times a week, not just for looks, but for long-term metabolic and bone health.

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A mind troubled by doubt cannot focus the course of victory. Clear the fog with the light of your ambition. You are the captain of your soul. 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

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Simon Sinek would argue it is the reason behind it, because when people feel your pulse, they just listen. 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

Dr. Justin Sundberg at Stanford University found that eating fermented foods like yogurt or pickled veggies increases gut microbe diversity and also lowers the inflammation mark. 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

the word you replaced though. English wants distinguished singular and plural second person. Though faded, but it still survives in literature and religion. But in daily life, we use the word you.

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While reading for Rumi, I discovered that he actually believed wounds are where light enters. Struggle often carries lessons we don't see at first, but then we realize we are stronger people.

0: Did you know that fiber is the true carb manager? The more fiber a carbohydrate has, like whole grains, vegetables, and beans, the lower your body digested. This is why a whole apple is held in apple juice. Fiber minimizes the blood sugar spikes and sustains your energy.
1: Took a pill and had a dream.
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They say history repeats itself. 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

A lot of English learners say I'm boring. But actually, the correct form is I'm bored, not boring. 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

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AYBFM. 5, 4, 3, 2, 1, 0. 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

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Replace should with could. The word should, I should study more and I should eat better, carries guilt and pressure. 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I could choose to study now. This subtle language shift empowers you by highlighting choice rather than obligation.

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1: at 8 a.m.

A lot of English learners say informations, but actually the correct form is information without the S. For example, I need more information, not more informations, because informations does not exist.

The sun is never hot when it has risen. After it has been traveling its course a while, then only it becomes hot. Growth takes time. Don't expect peak energy at sunrise. Work on yourself and you will see amazing results.

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That's normal. 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Your tenth, you may wonder. 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

ويانا ما تسمعوا بس، فكر تغير وتستمتع. أيو أي بي أف أم 101.5.

The word dreamt is one of the very few common English words ending in MT. That unusual ending makes it rare. 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

The beautiful thing about learning is that no one can take it away from you. 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
0: All these voices come together as one. 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

0: The word goodbye was once a prayer. 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
1: Well, life on the farm is kind of laid back. 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

لأن وقتك ثمين وأنت تستحق الأفضل. خليك ويانا. أيو أي بي أف أم 101.5.

Never thought that you was like this. 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I just spent a half a meal on a chandelier. Now you try and cut me off like a light switch. Try and stay in Ali. Saying that you need some time to breathe. Thinking that I'm

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They continued anyway. That's the difference. 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

In his book, The Myth of Normal, Dr. Gaber Mehti argues that the mind and body are inseparable. Stress is not just a feeling, it's a psychological event that affects your immune system. 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So listen to your body because it knows the truth.

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0: 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He can go all day.
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AYBFM. 5, 4, 3, 2, 1, 0. We turn it on. 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

They say history repeats itself. 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
2: 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And before the spotlight, there was struggle. What does it take to rise when everything falls apart? What keeps the fire burning when the world says stop? From struggle

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1: Stay for just a while. 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

thigh, 8 to the face, thigh, 12 bottles in the case, thigh, out of weight, thigh, the high tolerance, your age don't exist, man, I swear my tripping off the again, pick them up, then I sit them in cold water, then I order someone to bring them Vicodin, hope they take the pain away from the feeling that he feel today, you know when you're part of Section 8 and you feel like no one can relate, cause you are, a loner, loner. End office make you stronger. I'm in the house party, tripping up my generation, sipping cough syrup black as water. 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

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Daddy always told me never make a home on the road while your lady's sneaking out and the kids are growing old.

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